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1: I wish. 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
2: 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You could. 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
1: What kind of boat are you, and what is the name of your boat? 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
1: And it's the SS Beefy. 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
2: I guess I've got to be the SS Little Bitty.
1: 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You're like one of those skiffs, like one of those like short little like skiffs. Like,
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1: One of those ones like attached to a bigger boat. You skiff.
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1: Welcome to Metal After Midnight, Metal Maniacs. I am Joey Briggs here at the White House of Rock for 2 hours of heavy metal with Metal After Midnight. Kicking off the show right there with Iron Maiden, Fear of the Dark. And let's talk about Iron Maiden. Last week, Iron Maiden, they did back-to-back nights in Toronto, Saturday and Sunday last weekend. I was at the Sunday show for their final night in Toronto, of the back-to-back nights at Scotiabank Arena, celebrating 50 years of Iron Maiden. The Run for Your Lives tour. Yeah, where they pulled out a special playlist from their debut record, Iron Maiden, all the way up until 1992, Fear of the Dark. It's really cool to hear some songs that I haven't heard Iron Maiden perform before. Some tracks off Killers, of course, and their debut Iron Maiden. Stand Up For Me was a Seventh Son of a Seventh Son. Oh, that was so cool to hear that one live. And, of course, Rime of the Ancient Mariner is always amazing. It was a little bit interesting and different for Iron Maiden. Normally, they're known for having their stage props on stage. They didn't have a lot of physical stage props, but they had those huge screens and a lot of cool visuals that were happening with the band. The singer Bruce Dickinson was interacting with. One of the best times I've seen Iron Maiden. And I'm just going to go out on a limb and say Iron Maiden is the best metal band performing today. They're untouchable. Guys are in their 60s and 70s and putting bands in their 20s to shame with the amount of showmanship, energy, musicianship. Just an all-around incredible stage performance. You got to see Iron. If you're a metalhead, that has to be like a must. You need to have Iron Maiden viewing under your belt. Yeah, but yeah, that was amazing. I'm still buzzing off that concert. It was so great. It did feel like a farewell, although it was not a farewell. We know Iron Maiden. They're going to be coming back eventually. We'll give it maybe a couple years. I'm sure they're going to probably move on to start writing a new record. And I think when they do come back again, they're probably going to focus more on their later material. Because we didn't get anything off like Brave New World or Senjutsu or Book of Souls. I love that record. Such an underrated Iron Maiden record. Final Frontier. So many Maiden songs, of course, in their back catalog, or I guess their newer stuff, right, that they didn't really play. Well, they didn't play at all, because, they only went from their debut record till 1992. So my point being, I think when they do come back, they are going to play more of their later material, and, of course, they're going to throw in Hallowed Be Thy Name and Run to the Hills and all the stuff that we love of Maiden. So I'm already excited for when they do come back again. But it does beg the question, eventually, when they are going to eventually hang it up and call it quits. And you know, I think about what that farewell tour is going to be like. I say this with my buddy all the time. I would love, when that does eventually happen, when Iron Maiden goes on their farewell tour, because, you know, all bands do that now. When they do call it quits, they let us know years ahead of time so they can plan a huge farewell world tour. I think when Iron Maiden eventually does that, they need to go on tour with Judas Priest. Now, imagine this. Both those bands on their farewell tour, Iron Maiden, Judas Priest, go on a co-headlining tour together. But they do back-to-back nights in every city. One night Iron Maiden headlines, the next night Judas Priest headlines. Just a thought. Thought that would be really cool. But it does make you think these things, right? When these bands are at the end of their career, and it makes you sad that there isn't much time left with them. So when they do come around, the Iron Maidens, the Judas Priests, go see them. Because you never know when they are going to come back. And again, Iron Maiden, just untouchable. Top live metal performance, Iron Maiden, you can't beat it. But a band that did go on their farewell tour with Iron Maiden on this Run for Your Lives tour was Megadeth. That one didn't really seem like a farewell show. It was great. I love seeing Megadeth, love the band in general. It didn't seem like a farewell. I don't know. I feel like Dave's got something up his sleeve. Maybe they'll come back again, but who knows? That could be the last time that we did see Megadeth was last weekend when they were on tour with Iron Maiden. Back-to-back nights in Toronto. Megadeth rocked. They were great. It was awesome seeing Dave out there. He could still shred. But I don't know. Didn't seem like a big farewell to me. Maybe Dave will be coming back. So that being said, let's get some Megadeth going. Off the record, rest in peace. It's Take No Prisoners, 97.7 Hits FM, Metal After Midnight.

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Frozen Soul, Invisible Tormentor on Metal After Midnight 97.7 Hits FM. I love the way he says that. It's got so much bite behind it. Invisible Tormentor! Oh, it's awesome. It's so good. I need to see Frozen Soul live. And you got a chance to. November 18th, Frozen Soul will be a part of a Trivium's tour, Crown in the Grave World Tour. They'll be making a stop at the Great Canadian Casino Resort in Toronto on November 18th. It's going to be a good one. Oh, I need to see Frozen Soul. I feel like seeing them in an intimate live setting, too, would be great. But yeah, I do really enjoy the Great Canadian Casino Resort. There's good sound there, so I feel like Frozen Soul is going to crush it when they're on that. I'm Joey Bricks hanging out with you here for Metal After Midnight, and I got to let you know, I got some giveaways tonight. So stay tuned, listen to the whole show. It goes till 2 a.m. And I'm doing two ticket giveaways. You got a chance to win yourself a pair of tickets to go see Revocation. That's at Leafs Palace in Toronto on September 12th. And All Shall Perish, Carnifex, Mauled, and Eaten by Sharks. That's at the Concert Hall in Toronto on September 15th. Two great shows. So stay tuned. I'll come back. We'll do the first one, Revocation. We'll do that one coming up next. So stay tuned. If you want tickets to Revocation, I'll come back soon, and I will give you the code word to text in to 977-977 for your chance to win those Revocation tickets. Let's get some more metal in ya. You know, as much as I love the death metal, I love the 80s hair metal. Let's get some glam going. Dokken! Cry of the Gypsy, Metal After Midnight, 97.7 Hits FM.

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Metal After Midnight on 97.7 Hits FM. Some Australian thrash metal. It's Destroyer 666 with Traitor. I'm Joey Bricks here at the White House of Rock, hanging out with you, playing some metal music, and right now giving away some tickets to a metal show brought to you by Inertia Entertainment. This one's at Lee's Palace in Toronto next Saturday on September 12th. Revocation, celebrating 20 years of torment. They're going on tour with Defeated Sanity, Fuming Mouth, and Weeping. What a stacked lineup. Oh, I really need to see Defeated Sanity. But Revocation, they are the headliners for this show, Lee's Palace in Toronto, September 12th. If you want to go to that show to see Revocation, all you got to do right now is text in the word Revocation with your first and last name. Text that in to 977-977. You'll be instantly qualified. We'll pick a winner at random, let you know if you are the winner. Do it. It takes nothing. Super easy. Barely an inconvenience. Revocation. That's the word. And then text in as well your first and last name to 977-977 if you want to see Revocation at Lee's Palace next week on Saturday, September 12th. Let's get some Revocation in you right now. This one's off the record, The Outer Ones. It's Luciferius. Amazing bass solo in this song, too. Stay tuned. Text in Revocation with your first and last name to 977-977.

Fallujah, The Void Alone. On Metal After Midnight, 97.7 Hits FM. I'm Joey Bricks here at the White House of Rock for 2 hours of metal music. And hey, if you haven't done so already and you want to go see Revocation next week, this is your last call out right now. I'll be picking a winner soon. Revocation, they're going to be at Lee's Palace in Toronto next Saturday on September 12th. If you would like to go to that show, you want to be qualified to win a pair of tickets, just text in Revocation with your first and last name to 977-977. Do it now. I will be picking a winner soon. But yeah, we just had a run of a lot of notes right there. Revocation. Dave Davidson. Guy with two first names. He likes a lot of notes. And then that band right there, Fallujah with The Void Alone. That riff with the whammy bar is so cool. Such a unique way to pull off a... I don't know. I don't know what kind, if you would call that a riff or a lick, but it sounds cool. I enjoy listening to that, the band Fallujah. But speaking of notes, Dying Fetus, they got a lot of notes. Now, we learned last week that Dying Fetus was featured on a Turnstile record. Kind of. Now, Turnstile, they've got a record called Never Enough, and they put it out again as a reimagining. So there's other musicians that are taking those Turnstile songs and making it their own. Elton John is one of them. Hayley Williams from Paramore. And Dying Fetus. So metalheads all around the world, we saw Turnstile, Dying Fetus. We're like, what song are they going to choose? How are they going to make it sound? Well, if you haven't heard it, here is a little clip. I'll play you the song, the original song first by Turnstile. It's called Birds, and it sounds like this.

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That's the Turnstile song, Birds. It's got a pretty good rockin' riff. It's pretty slamming. And then my death metal brain gets a part of that riff and thinks, how do you slam it up even more? Well, call in Dying Fetus.

Come on, how cool is that? Tying Fetus, I guess covering Turnstile's Birds off their reimagined record for Never Enough. It's awesome. Love Dying Fetus. And you can catch them live, actually, this month. September 23rd, they're going to be at Danforth Music Hall in Toronto. I think this might be the heaviest show of the year. Dying Fetus with Sanguisugabog, Crowbar, Left to Suffer, and Deterioration. Like, come on. And a lot of 3XLs going to be sold at that show right there. So let's get some Dying Fetus in ya. Unmitigated detestation. Dying Fetus on Metal After Midnight.

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8: Yes, that is me, the Marshal of Metal. What's going on, Hits Nation? I'm Joey Briggs here for Metal After Midnight. 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Stay tuned, I will give you that Inertia Entertainment concert calendar coming up in about 10 minutes. Yeah, and then soon I will do another contest for your chance to win tickets to go see All Shall Perish with Carnifex, Mauled, and Eaten by Sharks. That's at the Concert Hall in Toronto on September 15th. So stay tuned. I will give you the code word to win those tickets coming up very shortly. Right now, I got to ask, anyone go to Rob Zombie last week? Or I guess, yeah, it was this past week. It was September 1st. I forget already if that was Monday or Tuesday. Anyway, I didn't go to the show. I'm still bummed out. I missed out on Rob Zombie. I always try to catch him every time he comes around. He puts on such an incredible show. But I did see some footage online, and it looked amazing. As always, Rob Zombie always kills it live. So if you did go see Rob Zombie, let me know. How was the show? This is Rob Zombie. The Triumph of King Freak. 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
1: 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Slayer performed last night. They were at Mystic Lake Amphitheater in Minnesota when they kicked off their 40th anniversary celebration of their record, Rain and Blood. Now, tomorrow, or technically tonight, they're going to be in Oklahoma. In October, they're going to be in Mexico City and Texas. November, they're in Los Angeles, California. In December, they're going to be in Southern America. So, nowhere near us. Still pretty awesome. Like, come on, where's North America for this? I want to see Slayer do Rain and Blood. Everyone knows that's one of the best metal records of all time. Everyone also knows that Slayer went on their farewell tour. In 2018 and in 2019, I was there when they were at Budweiser Stage, now RBC Amphitheater, when Slayer did their final show in Toronto, saying goodbye. But they've been doing some one-offs. I think it started a couple years ago, just doing like these big festivals, maybe once, twice a year. And then now this year, they got a whole handful of shows celebrating the 40th anniversary of Rain and Blood. Where's North America? Come on, Slayer. Bring that over here. I want to see that. That sounds pretty awesome. Something tells me Slayer's not done for good, so there's still hope. Maybe they will come back to Toronto. And speaking of Toronto, let's talk about some upcoming shows brought to you by Inertia Entertainment. We got Revocation, 20 Years of Torment with Defeated Sanity, Fuming Mouth, and Weeping. That's at Lee's Palace in Toronto on September 12th. Then on September 15th, it's All Shall Perish, Carnifex, Mauled and Eaten by Sharks at the Concert Hall in Toronto. Again, that is September 15th. Now, I'm giving away a pair of tickets to that show. So if you want to go see All Shall Perish, you want a pair of tickets, just text in All Shall Perish with your first and last name to 977-977. Like usual, pick a winner at random, and I'll text you back to let you know if you win. Artillery, they're going to be at the Garrison in Toronto on September 17th. Camelot, they're going to be at the Phoenix Concert Theater in Toronto on September 19th. Hammerfall, coming to the Phoenix Concert Theater on September 22nd. Crown Magnastar, To the Grave, Face Yourself, Backbiter, and Flesh Prison. That's a human body. Right? A flesh prison? Anyway, that's at Lee's Palace in Toronto on September 22nd. September 23rd, it's got to be the heaviest tour of the year. Dying Fetus, Sanguisugabog, Crowbar, Left to Suffer, and Deterioration. That's at Danforth Music Hall in Toronto, September 23rd. September 30th, it's Frizzi to Falci by Fabio Frizzi, famous composer. Italian music composer. That's going to be at TD Music Hall at Massey Hall in Toronto, September 30th. I have seen Frizzi to Falci before, seeing Fabio Frizzi perform soundtrack to Lucio Falci's horror movies. He did Zombie, did the entire soundtrack to Zombie while Zombie was playing on a screen. That was awesome. For this show on September 30th, he's going to have like a bunch of Falci films that are going to be playing and the soundtrack to it. Definitely worth a check out for that. The Dread Crew of Oddwood, they're going to be at The Cave, which is upstairs at Lee's Palace in Toronto on October 7th. An Evening with Tragedy, it's an all-metal tribute to the Bee Gees. They're tons of fun. That's at The Bovine in Toronto on October 10th. And we'll finish up with this one, Despised Icon, 200 Stab Wounds, Teeth, Rust, and Scorching Tomb at the Phoenix Concert Theater on October 11th. There's so many shows happening. Keep up to date with all of them at inertia-entertainment.com, and you can grab your tickets right there on the website. Now, like I was saying earlier with the concert calendar, giving away those tickets to All Shall Perish on September 15th. And if you want a pair of tickets, just text in All Shall Perish with your first and last name to 977-977. This is All Shall Perish. 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

Ben Saviram with From Afar on 97.7 Hits FM. I am Joey Brix here for Metal After Midnight. 2 hours of only heavy metal. Looks like we got about 20 minutes left, but some more metal is on the way. You know, I've been thinking a lot about the best shows of the year that I've been to. Been to a lot so far. I know the year's not done, but you got to start thinking about it. I'm sure at least the top three so far have been seen for my best shows of the year. But who knows? You know, there's still some time left in the fall and winter around Christmas time. There might be a show that blows my socks off that absolutely goes to the number one spot. So still got to leave room for that. But so far, Iron Maiden last week has to be up there for the best shows of the year. Going back even earlier to March, Black Label Society, that one was absolutely amazing. Amon Amarth and Death Clock. Whew, that was a good one. Both those bands, the same building, the same night, with so much theatrics and stage production in one night. So that was really awesome. That definitely plays into a part of when it comes to the best shows of the year. Of course, the musicianship helps. You know, a band like Black Label Society, they're not having fire and all this stage production, but, you know, they got Zakk Wylde just ripping a solo throughout the whole show. That's pretty much what Black Label Society is. What's it like to see BLS live? And just watch Zakk play every note possible on the guitar. Speaking of every note possible on the guitar, Joe Satriani and Steve Vai. Ooh, that also has to be on the top. Ooh, I got some tough decisions to make. So, anyway, just thinking of the best shows of the year. A lot of great shows happening with Inertia Entertainment. Go check that out at inertia-entertainment.com. Still a lot of great shows happening throughout the year, and you can grab your tickets right there on the website. But I did mention Death Clock and Amon Amarth. One of the best shows I've seen this year. We'll see where they crack the top 10 when I get to that list. Let's get some Amon Amarth off the record at Jomsviking. This is 1,000 Burning Arrows on Metal After Midnight, 97.7 Hits FM.

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I'm Joey Briggs hanging out with you, and that wraps up the show tonight. Really appreciate you staying up late, listening to all these great tunes from Metal After Midnight. A lot of great feedback, too, here on the text line, and you know, just chatting with some metalheads here. It's always a good time, so I appreciate your feedback. Thanks for listening. Thanks for hanging out with me. It was nice. It was nice getting to hang out with you again. Last couple times I was here live doing the show, had Eaten by Sharks in the studio. We were hanging out, talking about their latest record out now. It's awesome. They are also performing with All Shall Perish on September 15th. Those were a lot of fun, having some dudes hanging out here in the studio. And then we had a lady here in the studio. Marta Cellina from Abysmal Horror was hanging out here in the studio with me a couple weeks ago, chatting about Abysmal Horror's new record, 2, which is out now. Saw them perform last night in Toronto at the Garrison. Marta killed it on stage. It was awesome. A lot of fun. So, yeah, I want to thank my guests for coming in. The last couple times we did Metal After Midnight, but now Solo Joe hanging out with you. It's a lot of fun. So, always enjoy doing the show. Love metal. Love you. Thanks for texting in, and thanks for listening, bunch of metal maniacs. I will catch you on Tuesday. Enjoy the rest of your Labor Day long weekend. So, hey, we are back on Tuesday. And quick reminder about the Hits FM Cash Vault. That is starting on Tuesday. So you're going to have 4 queues to call at 610, 810, 1110, and 310. 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The 10th caller will make their guess of how much money is in the Hits FM Cash Vault. 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That wraps up Metal After Midnight for me. Thanks so much. Gonna play one more tune for you. A banger. An absolute menace. Epic. Song from Savatage. The band before they were Trans-Siberian Orchestra. This is Edge of Thorns, and get those horns up. Thanks for listening to Metal After Midnight. I'm Joey Briggs, and may the metal be with you.

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1: If you were shrunk down, like in the movie Honey, I Shrunk the Kids, what's a food you'd love to jump into?
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1: 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Would you sink?
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2: What are you trying to do? 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
1: When it comes to donuts, do you like the long sprinkles or the ball sprinkles?
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2: 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The other one's a little softer.
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1: A ball guy. 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

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They were racing. 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
1: We take the intermission, and we're standing just in the concourse there. We're up on like level four, and some Hits Nation members started making their way out. This this one guy, God, he was loaded. He's like pointing over to me. He's like, "That's Carl Brown from Hits FM." His girlfriend runs up to a bald guy who is standing near me. And starts talking it. He's like, "No, the other ball guy."
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0: 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Good morning, Hits Nation. Happy Sunday to you and yours. It's Jonathan hanging out with you on a beautiful Sunday. Long weekend Sunday. How we feeling? How we doing? You can let me know. 977-977 is the place to text me throughout the afternoon. At Jonathan on Air, it's where you're going to find me on the socials. At 977-HITS-FM is where you keep up with all things Hits Nation. You say it's a gorgeous Sunday. Great little Saturday last night at the racetrack at Maryville Speedway. We'll touch on that. Lots to get into on the show. Been a busy one. Also, I am once again going to say, if you are going 90, cruising directly beside other people, or potentially getting passed on your right-hand side, you are in the wrong lane. Why? Why? Every time on the QEW, there's going to be somebody going 90 in the left. That's the passing lane. You're jamming everything up for everybody else. Please stop. Just long weekend driving things.
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Alice in Chains with a Rooster on Hits FM. Good morning. How's it going? How you feeling? How are you doing? You let me know. 977-977. Jonathan hanging out with you. Got a three-pack of tunes lined up for you. Audio Slave on the way. Something from 3 Days Grace. And a song that I just got very familiar with playing with a bit of a cover gig, I guess you could say, with the band. Tom Petty, Running Down a Dream. It's a fun one to play.

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0: Audio Slave, I am the Highway Hits FM. Jonathan in with you, back at Merrittville Speedway last night. Great night of racing last night. Cotton Inc. presenting the action as the season starting to kind of, the end of the season, starting to come closer and closer towards us here. The Dirt Car Sportsman, they actually wrapped up their track championship, the season-long point standings last night with a 50-lap feature, which was won by St. Catharines' own Cody McPherson, who also took home the track championship unofficially. I don't think I can report that it's official yet. I think they're just got to wait till the last couple of points tabulations or whatever are made official. But, I mean, Cody was up pretty big, so he's definitely the track champion. We know that for sure in the Sportsman. Now, elsewhere, we had Gary Lindberg of Ridgeway win the modified feature after Scott Wood looked like he had it in the bag and just, oh, I don't know, the car faded on him just a little bit late after he was just a rocket ship all night. Tough break for Scott. Gary cruising towards a track championship of his own. The modifieds, the Hoosier Stocks, the four cylinders, and the mod lights all going to be officially wrapped up next week at the track. Should also mention, Brent Bigelow wins after surviving a penalty for jumping a restart, or at least bringing him down way too fast as the leader, the Thorold native. He is in cruise control towards a track championship for himself as well. A Niagara Falls native, Kenny Hare, gets the win in the four cylinders, another driver cruising towards a track championship. And Jason Fontaine makes it back-to-back wins in the Hoosier Stocks, racing out of Port Colborne. Shout out. Shout out to all winners. Shout out to all the drivers who have made such a great season so far at Merrittville Speedway, and we're going to end it strong. Still lots left on the calendar. Final points night next week, the Fall Brawl coming up in October, and in between that, of course, Wreckfest as well. Lots going on in the dirt world, in our own backyard at Merrittville Speedway.
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That song, Big Wreck, hits FM. It's Jonathan in with you. Did you catch Big Wreck last night at the Jackson Triggs Amphitheater in Niagara-on-the-Lake? How was the show? You can let me know. 977-977. Big Wreck. Never disappoint, and they have made themselves very available to catch on the road throughout this year, especially in southern Ontario. Canal Days, Jackson Triggs. Honestly, kind of want to see them again. Not going to lie, I thoroughly enjoyed their set at Canal Days. Bummed I had to miss out on the show last night. Sometimes it's just really cool to see dudes who are really good at guitar do really good things on guitar. Danko Jones, Bounce, Hits FM.

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Strutter, it's Kiss on Hits, Southern Ontario's best rock. My name's Jonathan, hanging out here at the White House of Rock today, feeling good on a Sunday. It's noon, which means it's time for some co-hosts to get at me through the text box. 977-977. If you've got a question, I've got an answer. What do you want to know at noon? You can ask something, you know, about me, about radio, about music, about sports. You want to talk the stuff I'm qualified to talk about? Loud guitars, fast cars, we can do that. Dogs, cats, otherwise, this or that's, either ors, would you rathers, life advice, career advice, relationship advice. Hey, I feel as though I have all the answers. I don't always, but for the most part, I feel like I do. So text the show, 977-977. We'll also go live on the Hits FM Instagram. So if you've got a question, I've got an answer. What do you want to know at noon with me, Jonathan, here on Hits.

Ahead by Century, Hits FM. That's the Tragically Hip. My name's Jonathan, and it's time for What Do You Want to Know at Noon? If you've got a question, I've got an answer. You can text into the show, or you can join me live on Instagram, as some folks are doing, and you can comment your questions. You know, it's the Ask Me Anything portion of the show. Whatever is on your mind, whatever you need an answer to in life, now is the time. Text in or comment below. I'm going to start with one from John, who is talking to me about Instagram and AI. I'm going to try and shorten up some of this message because it's lengthy here. But John says, right now my Instagram pages are going crazy, and apparently my AI operator is saying the strongest is in Ontario right now. I've gained over 640 followers since the launch 4 days ago. My question is, will I go viral to extreme limits? I'm getting followers and requests to talk from all over the world. I'm talking regularly with one because I don't have time for them all. Look, John, I'm going to give you a little bit of a warning here, okay? First and foremost, let's talk a little bit about the fact that, well, you don't really know who you're talking to at any point on the internet anymore. And a lot of people think the internet is dead. And what do they mean by that? That there's literally bots responding to bots in comment sections on the internet. Yeah. I'm really big in the whole dead internet theory. I think there's a lot of merit to it from everything that I've read. So, look, you can be worried about going viral to extreme limits, like you say. At the end of the day, though, your focus should be on what's happening in the real world. What are you doing on your day-to-day life? How's your interpersonal relationships outside the internet? Is this a money-making scheme? Are you opening the door for yourself to get scammed? Just be careful on the internet, because you don't actually know who you're talking to. And it's great to blow up, but, you know, like, one of my favorite comedians right now, his name's Alec Flynn. He's got like 130,000 followers on Instagram. He's begging people to show up to his comedy shows. His podcast numbers are not great. So follower counts are awesome, but they don't necessarily translate to real-world earnings or real-world status of any kind, no matter how skilled you are on the internet or off of it. That's what I'll say about that. JTomps1993 in the Instagram says, does pineapple belong on pizza? Not on my pizza, but on some people's pizza, that's fine. I'm not going to be like a hater and say that you're not allowed to have what you want on a pizza. That's the beauty of pizza. You can put whatever you want on the pizza. But I'm a pretty simple guy. I like a pep and cheese, cup and char. That's all I really need. Maybe some bacon if I'm feeling fancy. Maybe some green peppers if I'm really feeling fancy. But I'm fine with just a nice pep and cheese. Jonathan, who's winning tonight in Darlington? NASCAR result prediction? I don't know. I actually haven't looked at the practice speeds yet. I haven't put my placed any wagers myself. I think Denny Hamlin's probably going to be the favorite. Kyle Larson's probably going to be okay. I don't love the speed of the Chevys right now, but I'm hoping maybe they were just saving something for the chase. I don't know. Yeah, I don't know. John's following up saying that he's got a family of six and he's just taking care of my life, and he's retired and had a massive stroke.

Okay. All right. Well, it sounds like you got a lot of things on your plate that the AI stuff is helping with, which is great. If that's the way it's going for you, just again, I always say, be careful on the internet, because I think it's dead right now. I really do. I think it's dead, and I think a lot of us are getting caught up in arguments that are not real things. Julie writing in saying that pineapple goes great with hot peppers on pizza. I can't say that I've ever tried that. Maybe I'll get adventurous one day, Julie, and try that, but I don't know. I don't know. One more here. Commu William writes in with, what's your best moment so far working with 97.7? Love the station for decades and still miss Iron Mike. Oof, great question. Get it right at the end, of course, here too. Best moment? I don't know. Getting engaged at Born and Raised was kind of a radio bit, but not really. So I'll keep that to the side. I would say getting to interview George Pettit from Alexis on Fire was a pretty huge highlight for me in terms of working at Hits FM. So I got to answer a couple more on the Instagram. So if you want to join me on the live, I will stick around and get to those. But we got to get back to the music. Radiohead, Creep, Hits FM. Thanks for all the questions. We'll do it again tomorrow for the Holiday Monday.

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It's Jonathan with you. Got a 3-pack of tunes lined up for you. Crownland's on the way as well as Offspring right now. It's Whitesnake. Here I go again. 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

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It's 97.7 Hits FM. Jonathan in at the White House of Rock. 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

Young Again, Shine Down, Hits FM. It's Jonathan at the White House of Rock, feeling good on a Sunday afternoon. Lots to get into throughout the long weekend. But one of the things that the long weekend kind of is it the end of the summer? Is it? Does it feel like this is the unofficial mark? I know technically, season-wise, it's not, but does this feel like the end of the summer for you? Let me know, 977-977. Or do you try and find a way to make sure that even though September has rolled on, there's still some summer to squeeze out? I've got a plan to squeeze out the last bit of summer right up to the very end. I'll tell you about that coming up after Nirvana on Hits.

Heart-shaped box, Nirvana on Hits FM. It's Jonathan with you. Labor Day weekend. Is this the end of summer? Well, I say no. I'm riding it out right till the very end. Right till it's technically fall. I know, there's pumpkin spice themed stuff hitting store shelves. The spirit Halloweens are back. They've been back. I get it. But I'm hanging on. Right to the very end. Like, quite literally, because I booked a vacation right to the end. The end of summer is technically September 22nd. And I'm going away. Going to a cottage. 18th to the 21st. Yeah, right up to the very end, I am embracing and celebrating summer. It's my favorite month. I'm ready for it. I'm sorry to all the spooky folks out there. I'm sorry to everybody who loves Halloween and fall and sweater weather. And no. I am standing by, and I'm going to enjoy the rest of summer. I'm going to book as many golf rounds as I can. I'm going to get away, like I say. I'm going to maybe jump on the bike, maybe go for a bike ride. Here's the thing, though. I will say, if you are like me and you feel like you have this urge, this need to continue to maximize the summertime, now is the best time, because that stretch from, you know, Tuesday till the 22nd, when technically summer is over, everything that you would want to go do in the summer is basically dead. Because all the kids are back to school, families aren't doing stuff, they're settling back into their routine, so now is the time to capitalize, my friends. I'm telling you. Get out there and live your best summer after Labor Day. It sounds crazy, but I bet you it's a little less stressful. And heck, it might even be cheaper at times, too. Billy Talent on Hits.

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Lenny Kravitz, Fly Away, Hits FM. It's Jonathan, hanging out at the White House of Rock today. Got Sloan on the way as well as Sublime. Up next, Zeppelin with Immigrant Song. I still love the fact that Jack Black had to personally show Jimmy Page and Robert Plant the scene in School of Rock where the kids are jamming out in the van to Immigrant Song while Jack Black's driving to get permission to use the music. So glad he did, because it is an iconic scene and very fitting for a movie like School of Rock.

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Rush, Closer to the Heart, Hits FM, Jonathan, at the White House of Rock, and I gotta say right now, I think Rush is at the top of the board for my concert of the summer. Now, I thought this was gonna be a kind of quiet summer for me in terms of seeing shows. I didn't expect to see that many, and then quickly it started to fill up, and all of a sudden I saw, just in the month of August alone, Foo Fighters, Rush, Alexis on Fire, Jimmy Eat World, and Pop as well. Four shows. There's probably a couple I'm missing, maybe. Maybe some local shows I got to throughout this summer as well. But when I think about concerts of the summer, shows of the summer, it's Rush for me. What about you? 977-977. What's been your show of the summer? Let me know. Blink-182. 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

0: Learning to Fly, Tom Petty, Hits FM, Jonathan at the White House of Rock today for Hits FM, and we're talking concert of the summer. What's the show that's standing out to you as the concert of the summer? What did you see? Stephanie writing in saying, Rush in Detroit for Sparky Heath and I. Yeah, I'm glad I'm not alone in this. The Rush show, crazy good. Geddy Lee, the fact he's still singing almost all of the songs in the original key, insane work. They put in a lot of work, and the results are there, definitely. Someone writing in, this is Julie, saying, for me it was the Trues. That's a good one. Yeah. Which show, though? Did you catch the acoustic night or the electric night at Jackson Triggs? I'm assuming it's at Jackson Triggs. There could have been another show you caught the Trues at. I don't know. Trues, another band that's been busy and been around Southern Ontario. Matthew Good, he was just up in Toronto playing at the X a couple weeks ago. Crazy, the C&E, it's already coming, basically gone, wrapping up this weekend. Hello, Time Bomb, Matthew Good, Hits FM.
1: I found me a reason, so check me tomorrow. We'll see if I'm leaking.

Rearview Mirror, Pearl Jam, Hits FM. Jonathan in at the White House of Rock coming up. We got the latest from the Rolling Stones coming up. They've got a new record out, which, honestly, I gotta say, I have my questions about how it was made, because it's one of those things where I was like listening to it, and I'm like, this sounds like every other Stones album. But that's kind of what I say about every other Stones album anyways. Yeah, there's rumors that, like, oh, maybe they used some AI or something like that to recreate voices, make everything good. I don't know. Either way, the song is pretty good, I gotta admit. And the whole album, I won't say it's like my favorite album of the year, but it's up there so far from what I've heard. But I am behind on listening to new music. I'll catch up. We'll get to the new Stones on the way. Gob, I hear you calling. It's Hits FM.

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Alexis on Fire, Sans Soleil, Hits FM, Jonathan in at the White House of Rock. Coming up, we have to get to our Hit Sounds Adoptable Dog of the Week. My chance to shine a light on a dog right here in the Niagara region looking for their forever home. And maybe that forever home can be with you and your family. Now, we'll say, very heartwarming moment for me this week seeing the post from the Niagara SPCA and seeing a bunch of the dogs that I had previously featured as Hits Hounds dogs already in their homes. The adoption summer adoption post went up. 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

0: It's time for the Hits Hounds Adoptable Dog of the Week with Jonathan.
1: Our good boy.
2: Going back to Welland with the Niagara SPCA, and their Welland location is where you find Lady, our Hits Hounds Adoptable Dog of the Week. Lady is a four-year-old mutt. Yeah, we really don't really know what she is. I think probably maybe Rottweiler in there, maybe some lab, maybe some 100% certified heckin' sweetheart of a dog. That's 100% true. Lady is a dog who's full of energy and full of confidence. Basically played all on her own while we were hanging out with her in the bigger pen at the Welland location of the Niagara SPCA. She did come up to us. She did interact with us, and she did want to play with us to a certain extent, but for the most part, it was a game of keep away with her favorite toy in the pen. And look, she is a lot of fun, but she's also a dog who is strong and going to need some structure to thrive. So we're looking for an experienced dog owner for her. That would be the best match for Lady, and probably a home without children, as again, she gets very excited and she does not realize how strong she can be. So an adult-only home would be probably the best environment for her. She also would prefer to be the only pet. She likes having all the attention on herself. Pretty typical female dog from my standpoint and my experience. She definitely likes to bond with her people. Like when we were there, there was a volunteer walker who was just on the other side of the fence. And as much as Lady wanted to hang out with my wife and I while we were filming, she actually was more fixated on her person on the other side of the fence and wondering when she was going to come in and play with her. So Lady definitely likes her people. If you are looking for a loyal companion, a dog who is going to be full of energy, full of life, but also a full-on sweetheart that you can bond with over some training classes, over some adventures throughout the summer, Lady is the dog for you. Like I say, she's 4 years old. She's a mixed breed. Go and meet her at the Welland location of the Niagara SPCA, 60 Provincial Street, and see if she's the right match for you and your family. Lady is our Hits Hounds Adoptable Dog of the Week.

Latest from Royal Blood, making a whole lot of noise for just a two-piece. It's called 10 Over 10. Hits FM, my name is Jonathan, resident racing expert here at Hits FM. And we already talked a little bit about the racing last night at Merrittville Speedway, but ongoing right now, kind of sandwiched in the middle of what's been a very busy motorsports day. We'll tee up what's left to come, because the chase is here. What is the chase? We'll break it all down coming up. Also touch on the IndyCar race that is scheduled to roll shortly here from Laguna Seca. Motorsports Math Off coming up in two songs. Billy Talent now on Hits.

0: Silverchair tomorrow hits FM. Jonathan with you, the resident racing expert. Let's get into some motorsports talk now. It's time for the motorsports mouth off.
1: Here we go, green flag, biggity, biggity, biggity. Let's go racing, boys!
0: Yeah, that's what we basically just heard. I mean, minus Darrell Waltrip. But IndyCar, they just waved the green flag on their race at Laguna Seca at Monterey, California. Scott McLaughlin led the field to green. If you want to watch that, it's on the TSN family of networks. I think TSN3's got it. Or Fox. Big Fox. Depending on your TV cable package situation. The championship's already wrapped up. Alex Blow. One is fifth in 6 years, I think it is. Pretty insane stuff, honestly. Now, NASCAR, they kick off their championship chase with The Chase, the 10-race playoff. It's no longer called playoffs. There's no longer eliminations after every couple of races. No, this is just straight up 10 races, most points. It's going to win. Denny Hamlin starts the chase with a comfortable cushion at the top of the standings. And is probably the favorite to win the championship and probably to win the race tonight from Darlington. Watch for him to be good. He's my pick. I'm circling William Byron if I need to pick a Chevrolet. But I think it's going to be a Toyota tonight. And I think it's going to be either Denny Hamlin or maybe even, dare I say, Christopher Bell finally breaks through for a win after I think he's got like 7 second place finishes already in this year. I'm not going to talk any Formula One, just in case anybody hasn't watched the race yet from Monza this morning. Tough one for me, though, I will say. Bit of a heartbreaker, but still a cool story. You want to talk motorsports with me anytime, you can text me 977-977 or follow me at Jonathan On Air on social media.

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Alice in Chains with Wood on Hits. It's Jonathan with you. Coming up, got a three-pack of tunes lined up for you on the way. Something from Puddle of Mud, Default as well. I'm sure we'll get a full report on Default and how their show was from Soper later this week after he caught them. Last week, maybe you caught that show too. Sheepdogs, a band that I've kind of been itching to see again. I haven't seen them for a hot minute. Would love to catch up with the Sheepdogs. Here they are now with Bad for Your Health on Hits.

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0: Wasting my time, Default, Hits FM. It's Jonathan with you. And listen, I think it's kind of cool living in a time where you can actively pick out a situation that you know is going to be turned into a movie at some point. Kind of feels like that's everyday life right now with the world and everything going on. But there was one particular thing that kind of wrapped up that we got some conclusion to this past week involving Toronto's basketball team and a legendary player for them that I honestly think I'm pretty sure we're going to see this play out as a movie one day on the big screen. We'll get into this coming up after Glorious Sons. Stick around. 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

Closer to the Sky, Glorious Suns, Hits FM. It's Jonathan with you, and I myself, like many other Raptors fans, very excited when the news broke earlier in the summer that Kawhi Leonard was coming back. Now, obviously, circumstances a little bit sketchy, as Leonard was caught up in a cap circumvention scheme alongside his representation, mainly his uncle Dennis, and Steve Ballmer, who is one of the Microsoft guys who owns the LA Clippers basketball team. Look, you can be a basketball fan, you cannot be a basketball fan. But at the end of the day, a billionaire trying to use money, use his leverage to get around playing by the rules, I'm always here for that getting punished. And while Kawhi is not necessarily an innocent party in this, I still think the onus falls on the owner who stepped up, willingly broke the rules, and that's part of the reason the LA Clippers got fined 5 first-round draft picks and $30 million on top of some suspensions to key individuals within the franchise. Sounds like the Kawhi trade's going to go through. The Raptors are going to get Kawhi again. Now, as much as I'm excited about that, the person that I think I'm the most excited for overall when it comes to this whole Kawhi Leonard cap circumvention LA Clippers situation is Pablo Torre. Pablo Torre is a journalist and podcast host. His show, Pablo Torre Finds Out, first reported all of this insanity basically a year ago. And then a year later, finally, vindication after being criticized, after ESPN just a couple weeks ago came out with a report saying the NBA was going to find nothing in their investigation and there's going to be no punishment and the whole thing was fabricated for clicks and views. Pablo Torre has proven correct, and all his sources and everything that he was following, it all ended up being true. And I like when a journalist is rewarded. It was almost like watching a movie play out in real time, and because you know they're going to make a movie about this situation at some point. I'd love to play somebody in the movie, but I don't think I look like Pablo Torre, unfortunately.

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Roll back down, Tom Petty on Hits FM. Jonathan in with you. And I'm staring at the row of bobbleheads in front of me underneath the 97.7 Hits FM window sign we've got in studio. Two of them belong to a certain team who, speaking of not backing down, they got me believing again. Touch on this coming up after Steppenwolf and Creed, Born to be Wild. It's Hits FM.

Just when I thought I was out, they've got me roped back in. That was Creed on Hits FM. My name is Jonathan, and I thought I was done with the Blue Jays. I really thought I was going to be able to just ignore baseball completely this final month, but man, the vibes are high for the Bluebirds. They have dragged me back in and made me a believer. Now, they started the day in a wild card spot. 6 games back of Boston for the second wild card. I don't think they're going to catch Boston. So it really does come down to, can the Jays hold off the Guardians, who they're tied with, or they were tied with entering the day? The Rangers, Baltimore's kind of hanging there as well. I'm a believer. I feel like the Jays can do it. I don't want to get my hopes up. I don't think they're getting back to the World Series regardless, but sometimes you just have to have a ticket of the dance. And the Jays put themselves back in the conversation. We'll see what they can do.

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1: Chalice really wanted to get a seahorse.
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1: That's what I mean. 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

are wild. 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Jonathan at the White House of Rock with you. Three pack of tunes lined up for you. Coming up, Ozzy Osbourne, Sum 41. This is Def Leppard. 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

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Jonathan here with you, and I am out of here. It's been a blast hanging out for the Sunday, but I got to do a little double duty. Got to get my way up to Hamilton to help out on the station up there as well tonight. So double duty for me, whatever you get up to. Hope your Sunday night is more than just all right. At Jonathan on Air, it's where you find me on the socials. At 977 Hits FM is where you keep up with all things Hits Nation. I'm back at it tomorrow for the Holiday Monday with you at 10 a.m. I'll talk at you later.

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2: 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I haven't heard a honk that meager in some time.
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3: 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And you.
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